to take it to court. Supreme, it hit over your fort. Open the door, we've opened up four. Different artists on tour. 60% love, 40% war. Let's settle the score. Cause things are rotten.

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1: 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Did you hear that?
0: Yeah, it was your mouth breathing.
1: No. Did you hear that?
2: 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Run!
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1: Aw, look, it's a monkey with headphones. 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Wait. Why does it have three eyes? 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No. No, they're getting closer. No.
2: That's right. Introducing Wider's new mascots to join alongside Bodhi and Rocket Girl. Not one, but two new monkey friends, I guess. Dharma, who has a short temper, and Vidya, they seem more chill. 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

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And if you're ready to take flight into the great unknown, I've got something new just for you. So strap in and stay tuned for the best in surreal blues from Aja Monet.

lit eyes, freeing impulses, whereas folk we lord, laughter in the face of death, the carnival of flowers sprouting from closed fists, earth skin, the perfume of stones kissing cuss words, the rhythm echo and reverb, rhythm. 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

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There's revolution.

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0: 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Never more, never less. 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
1: 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Sundays from 2 p.m. to 4 p.m., the club goes downtown to climb Kalamazoo to climb as a group. For more information, go to their Instagram at WMU_rockclimbing.
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balance of give and receive can slip into greed. 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Caught in the grip of a queen, I had to conquer the castle before I could leave. My cousin was cooking for fiends, they booked them before I could read. First time in sex, I was scamming. 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But now that necessity, ain't getting no recipe handed. 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I'm spending unhealthily, twin got telepathy. 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

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I feel like they out for me. I don't indulge in the fruit that they offer me. Well, they take offense and try offer me. The darkness adopted me. Diamonds that shine in the mafia was part of the prophecy. They would have seen me as Socrates. Without E. Larson, they Glock on me. I married a man that's a man. I'm getting more cash than I spend. And spending more cash than you again. You losing value the more you compare me to them. Don't you ever compare me to them. They was underprepared in the end. I was bred in the violence of poverty. I would die before I feel it again. I remember how to be a crook. Forgot how to read a book. At the mic talking to my granny. I know she in heaven listening to the hook. I remember how to be a crook. Forgot how to read a book. At the mic talking to my granny. I know she in heaven listening to the hook.

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0: Whatever. 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
0: yeah, we'll get this over with, okay?
1: Shh. Did you hear that?
0: Yeah, it was your mouth breathing.
1: No. Did you hear that?
0: No. It can't be. 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It's Bodie, the three-eyed monkey from 89.1 Wider FM. Run!
1: 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Do you even hear me? What's with this connection?

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For more information, go to their Instagram at broncords.wmu. 89.1 Wider FM. 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
2: Oh, look, it's a monkey with headphones. That's so cute. 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No, they're getting closer. No.
0: That's right. Introducing Wider's new mascots to join alongside Bodie and Rocket Girl. Not one, but two new monkey friends, I guess. Dharma, who has a short temper.
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0: And Vidya, they seem more chill. 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Stay tuned.

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0: 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The Furries of WMU are a group of students who enjoy and celebrate the love for anthropomorphic characters. They welcome anyone and everyone who has an interest, even if you're already part of the community or just getting started. They do events such as bowling, game nights, crafting, photo shoots, and more. 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
0: Whatever. 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
1: 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Did you hear that?
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0: Did you hear that?
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The road to knowledge starts with education. When they demonize intelligence, it only leads to subjugation. Institutions for the youth just went through detonation. Ain't got no patience, now my mind is deep in preparation. A

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1: 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Did you hear that?
0: Yeah, it was your mouth breathing.
1: 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Did you hear that?
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Not only does it show our name, you can find that song and artist you've been dying to find. 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
1: Aw, oh, look, it's a monkey with headphones. 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Why does it have three eyes? 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No!
2: 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Introducing Wider's new mascots to join alongside Bodie and Rocket Girl. Not one, but two new monkey friends, I guess. Dharma, who has a short temper. And Vidya. 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
1: 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For more information, go to their Instagram at WMU_rockclimbing.
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0: Whatever. 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
1: 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Did you hear that?
0: Yeah, it was your mouth breathing.
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0: Did you hear that?
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Anybody that want it, the first one to pull it, the last man to breathe. The helicopters and sirens, it's getting harder to sleep. I used to cry to my mama, I was afraid of the fiends and what I grew up to be. 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I'm stepping on these before they get in my way. My only fear is God, he know every I rob. Pistol in my right, I'm the left hand of God.

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0: We're always keeping the time down to the very last second. 60 seconds in a minute, 60 minutes in an hour. 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

0: don't want to be out here this late at night for some stupid photo.
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1: 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Did you hear that?
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0: 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The furries of WMU are a group of students who enjoy and celebrate the love for anthropomorphic characters. 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
1: 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Do you even hear me? What's with this connection?

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1: Oh, look, it's a monkey with headphones. 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Wait. Why does it have three eyes? There's more? No! No, they're getting closer! No!
2: That's right. Introducing Wider's new mascots to join alongside Bodie and Rocket Girl. Not one, but two new monkey friends, I guess. Dharma, who has a short temper. And Vidya, they seem more chill. 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
0: The Broncords are WMU's only tenor and bass a cappella group. 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

from 1966. That is The Pedestrians out of Grand Rapids, Michigan, and Think Twice on Fenton Records. That ends off our opening set of all 45s, all with a local connection, or I guess regional connection. Before that track, we heard the Unrelated Segments. They're from Taylor, Michigan. We heard It's Gonna Rain on Liberty Records. We heard the Firebirds, I believe they were out of St. Joseph, Michigan, with Can't Get No Ride from 1967 on Great Lakes Records. Picked that one up at the record store, Phase Shift Records, out there in Benton Harbor. Big ups to them. And we also heard the Rationals with from Ann Arbor, Michigan, with Look What You're Doing to Me, Baby, kicking off our set today here on The World is a Neighborhood. You are listening to The World is a Neighborhood, where music is the universal language. My name's Dan Steely. I'm here every Sunday from noon to 2 p.m. for my weekly escape to the radio towers. I do love coming down here with a whole armload of records and playing some good music for you on these Sunday afternoons. We've got some kind of weird ones in the stacks today. You know, when you're a record collector and looking all over, you end up seeing lots of weird records. And if you especially are interested in anything with a local connection, they start peeking out at you when you're at these flea markets and thrift stores and record stores and whatnot. So, you know, along the way, you pick up some kind of weird little records, regional records. So today I'm going to go ahead and play some of those as we go through the set. But first, I want to just kind of pick up the pace. It's a beautiful Sunday, a beautiful sunny day out there, and we're feeling good in the studio. So we're going to hear from The Kinks with Sunny Afternoon. 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

some of that signature soul sound from Detroit, Michigan. That is the Dynamics with Misery. Before that, George Clinton and his Parliaments. We heard A New Day Begins. And we heard Small Faces with Ichiku Park and The Kinks with Sunny Afternoon at the top of that set. My name is Dan Steele. You are listening to The World is a Neighborhood, where music is the universal language. Up next, this is Otis Leavell and Charlotte.

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Terry Knight and the Pack, originally from Flint, Michigan, and their cover of Jimi Hendrix, Next to Your Fire. Before that, we heard Freddie Scott, I'll Be Gone, and we heard Otis Leavell with Charlotte. 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Up next, this is The Road, and She's Not There.

0: Originally from Benton Harbor, Michigan, that is the Five M'Prees and their hit Little Miss Sad. Before that, we heard from the Ghosters. I believe they were from St. Joe, Michigan. We heard Just Like Romeo and Juliet on Ghost Records. We're going to send those tracks out to our good listener, our dear friend, on his 70th birthday, Rick Morrow. Big ups. Thanks always for your support. Happy milestone birthday, and hope you're enjoying that sunshine out there in the Benton Harbor, St. Joe area. All right, up next, we're going to slide into some of those kind of random fringe records, mostly with local connections here. It may get a little weird in the next little bit of music here, but bear with me. These are hopefully at least fun to listen to. They all have local connections, and they're just random records that I've accumulated from thrift stores and flea markets and antique shops. And there's some pretty good parts. They're at least interesting. So let's take a listen. First up is The Minority and their cover of Bob Dylan. This is Walking Down the Line. It's on Disco Productions from 491 West Michigan Avenue, Kalamazoo, Michigan. Found this 45 at Goodwill last year, so let's give it a listen.
1: I'm a walking down the line.

Chris Anderson and his version of If. That one's coming off the album Delicate Balance. It was recorded at Sound Machine Studios in Kalamazoo, Michigan. I love the liner notes on this one. It says, Delicate Balance Organ by Chris Anderson. Chris plays the heaviest organ we have ever moved up the 23 steps to our recording studio. The lift was worth a few days of bent over backs. Before that, we heard a rare random 45 out of Battle Creek, Michigan. I found this one also at Goodwill a few years back. It is Cherry Permelia and Smile on Your Brother. She's got that drum machine, folk guitar, accompanied by drum machine. That one's on Guevara Records, again out of Battle Creek, Michigan. And at the top of that set, we heard from the Minority Walking Down the Line on Disco Records, out of Kalamazoo, Michigan. You're listening to The World is a Neighborhood. My name's Dan Steely. We're playing rare, random, private press records for you, mostly with a local connection. We'll post pictures of them, too, on our social media. You can find us on Facebook and Instagram under The World is a Neighborhood-WIDR. These are fun records to check out. Look at all the credits and the addresses from back in the day. Up next, we're going to keep it weird for you. This is Chubby Congdon. This is a record out of Marquette, Michigan in the UP. I found this one in northern Wisconsin at a Goodwill. And it's fun. Marquette, Michigan, Chubby Congdon. This is We Could.

as we could, you and I. If anyone could find the joy that true love brings a girl and boy, oh, we could, yes, we could, you and I. And if anyone could ever say that their true love was here to stay, oh, we could, yes, we could, you and I.

anyone could pray each night to thank the Lord with all his might. Oh, we could. Yes, we could. You and I. Yes, we could. Yes, we could.

0: beach at the Casablanca.
1: Casablanca?
0: Yeah.
1: Oh, wow, man.
0: You don't know nothing about no Casablanca. But the guys and
2: hey,
0: dogs.
2: Leave me alone, Janice.
1: What guys and dogs are cool? Hey, I tell
0: you
1: what.
0: Leave that man alone, baby.
2: Look here, I tell you what we do, man.
0: Okay, it's gonna take us about, let's say, about 45 minutes, so we can go on over. Hey, you just meet me down to the Casablanca then.
2: That's cool, man.
0: All right,
2: that's
0: cool. We'll do that.
2: Okay,
0: all right.

That is Crawford and Hawkins out of Flint, Michigan, with 747, parts one and part two. We flipped it over for you to hear both sides. I love that one. It doesn't get much more localized than that. He shouts out all the Southwest Michigan cities here. That's a fun 45 on Enjoy Records. Before that, we were in Jackson, Michigan with the group Chain and Down and Wired. We also heard from Herbs and Spice. I honestly don't know where these where this group is from. My suspicions is Fort Wayne, Indiana. We heard Wrong Too Long, Right Tonight. And we heard the group Homemade Jam with State of Mind. That one is out of Battle Creek, Michigan, recorded at Russell Recording Industries, 242 Winter Street, Battle Creek, Michigan. Just found that one last week here in Kalamazoo at an estate sale. It's a cool one, I think, and it's, there's not very many copies that have been sold online, it doesn't look like. Before that, we heard from Sundown featuring Bill Payton. We heard The Fool. That is a record out of Fort Wayne, Indiana. And before that, we heard Chubby Congdon out of Marquette, Michigan, and We Could. We're playing all regional records, fun private press recordings here on the air this afternoon. The name of the show is The World is a Neighborhood, where music is the universal language. Up next, we're back in Kalamazoo. This is one of my favorites. It's recorded at Sound Machine Studios. This is the group Precision and Precision Groove. 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

That is the group Chopper and their version of Love Looks Good on You. That was recorded at Uncle Dirty's Sound Machine Studios here in Kalamazoo, Michigan, and released on their own Chopper Records. Before that, we heard the long 8-plus-minute epic track from Randy Martin. This was also recorded at Sound Machine Studios here in Kalamazoo. We heard Better Say Goodbye. And also in that set, we heard Ronnie Hernandez and Sweet Energy with Maybe Someday, recorded at Sound Machine Studios. And we heard Cloudburst with I'm Loving You, also from Sound Machine Studios here in Kalamazoo, Michigan. We are blessed to have this rich history of music coming out of our city. Much love to the late, great Bryce Roberson and his Sound Machine Studios. Right now we're hearing the Ernest Rogers Band out of Pontiac, Michigan. And then we're going to hear from a project called Sing Out Kalamazoo. Sounds like a chorus. The record is called Touch Somebody's Heart. We're going to hear the title track. It was once again recorded by Bryce Roberson at Sound Machine Studios.

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We're here every Sunday from noon to 2 p.m. You can follow us on social media on Facebook and Instagram under The World is a Neighborhood WIDR. Here we go with Sing Out Kalamazoo and Touch Somebody's Heart.

That is the Beta Bazaar Boogie Band out of Grand Rapids, Michigan. That is Solid Steel Strut. Before that, we heard Michael Orr and the Book of Love. I'm sorry, the Book of Life with Spread Love. You have been listening to The World is a Neighborhood, where music is the universal language. We've got time for one more before we head out of the studio. We'll be back next week, same place, same time, Sunday from noon to 2 p.m. Eastern Time, broadcasting live here on campus at Western Michigan University in beautiful Kalamazoo, Michigan. We're ending off in Detroit with the group Monified. Here is Come Along and Party With Me. 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
2: Oh, look, it's a monkey with headphones. That's so cute. Wait, why does it have three eyes? There's more. No, they're getting closer. No.
0: That's right. Introducing Wider's new mascots to join alongside Bodhi and Rocket Girl. Not one, but two new monkey friends, I guess. Dharma, who has a short temper, and Vidya, they seem more chill. 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

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When they demonize intelligence, it only leads to subjugation. Institutions for the youth just went through detonation. Ain't got no patience, now my mind is deep in preparation.

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1: Dude, relax. 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
0: Whatever. Can we just get this over with?
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0: yeah, we'll get this over with, okay?
1: Shh. Did you hear that?
0: Yeah, it was your mouth breathing.
1: No, did you hear that?
0: No, it can't be. It's really him. It's Bodie, the three-eyed monkey from 89.1 Wider FM. 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

IDR Kalamazoo. 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Not only does it show our name, you can find that song and artist you've been dying to find. 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

and the world got involved. And I woke up older, with the flag of surrender draped across my shoulder. Remember before, when we cared about things like who was the tallest? Waiting round for the adults to stop talking, but they can't see past what absorbs them. When I grow up, I'll do it different, trying to change the world by

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Listen, I might have drunk one too many years, cause when the sun sheds tears now, they set me alight.

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1: Dude, relax. 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
0: Whatever. Can we just get this over with?
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1: Shh. Did you hear that?
0: Yeah, it was your mouth breathing.
1: No.
0: Did you hear that?
1: No. It can't be. It's really him. 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

0: 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For more information, head over to their Instagram at WMU Poetry Society.
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You're listening to WIDR Kalamazoo, Weekly Sports Report with Anthony Aquino. I'm glad to be back. I was off, not off last week, but I had a something going on in between my day and my radio show. I had an intramural soccer game last week that took place during the same time as my radio show, so I took priority to that over my radio show, but I'm glad to be back. Today, we will we'll get into some football and the NFL slate at the beginning of the show. Then head on over to our Western sports. We got a school record coming up. I have a school record that happened this past week I'll be talking about. Then we'll get into some college football, Western Michigan, and other teams. And then we'll finish it off with some MLB playoffs. Start off with the Chicago team in the area closest to here, just about 2.5 hours west of Western. Chicago Bears played today at 1 o'clock against the Jets. Bears were home. Picked up a win. The Bears are 3-1, 2-1 at home. Bears won 23-12 over the New York Jets. Bears had some QB problems last week. Caleb Williams, as I mentioned earlier, last couple weeks got injured, a non-contact injury. Then Tyson Bagent got injured, their backup quarterback. And then Case Keenum had to come in last week when they defeated the Philadelphia Eagles on Monday night last week. But Tyson Bagent came back this week and was able to play, perform very well, even though Caleb Williams is out. Tyson Bagent, the second or third year quarterback, he's a third year quarterback, went 25 for 34, 268 yards, and one interception and was sacked one time. But the Bears do like their ground attack with the two-headed monster of DeAndre Swift, the former Detroit Lion, and Kyle Manungai, the up-and-coming young running back with the Ben Johnson offense. So Kyle Manungai led the rushing, number 25 for the Bears, with 30 carries for 146 yards and two touchdowns, his longest being 26 yards. Just behind him, half that amount of carries was DeAndre Swift with 15 carries for 58 yards and no touchdowns for DeAndre Swift. They split the backfield kind of like how

for 15 with 6 grabs for 94 yards. No touchdowns, but averaged 15.7 yards per catch. And just underneath him was Luther Burden with 4 receptions for 63 yards and averaged just about what Rome Odunze averaged, but 15.8. So only rushing touchdowns for the Bears against the New York Jets. The running backs do like to catch passes out of backfield as well, with DeAndre Swift having 2 catches for 16 yards, and Bonanguy only had 1 catch for 4 yards. But in this Ben Johnson offense, I do know most about the Ben Johnson offense as a Detroit Lions fan. I do know that Ben Johnson likes to get his running backs, receivers, tight ends, everybody the ball. So the Bears will spread the ball around to a lot of their pass catchers, running backs, tight ends, even other skill position players. Maybe they might put in some offensive linemen. As a Lions fan, I do know that some offensive linemen did catch a couple passes, so don't be surprised if the Ben Johnson offense for the Bears throws a little wrench in their offense and throws a pass away offensive lineman at some point. The Bears faced off against the Jets, who had only 1 rusher in the game. Just a little bit. I know Breece Hall, their leading rusher, was out in the game, so they had to lean on Braylon Allen, their backup running back, to have the workload of carries. But Braylon Allen was the only New York Jet to rush the ball. Geno Smith didn't have any carries. Nobody, no other running backs, no other wide receivers had any other carries. Braylon Allen had 14 carries for 59 yards and averaged 4.2 yards per carry. It's odd. But looks like the Jets are a little bit thin at running back. Chicago Bears are 3-1, currently second in the NFC North. They will face off against their second divisional opponent. Their first one was week 2 against the Vikings. They lost. Now they will go to Green Bay next week at 1 o'clock for their second divisional matchup. They don't play the Lions until what week 11 and week 17 they play the Lions. So a little bit later in their schedule for the Lions and the Bears to be facing off. So the Lions didn't play yet this weekend. Lions have a primetime game. It's rare for Lions. Maybe it used to be rare for Lions to get primetime games when I was younger, because the Lions weren't the best. And a lot of times the Lions would get the 1 o'clock games, occasionally 4 o'clock games. We'd always get the Thanksgiving games. But I don't know if I'd consider that a primetime game. But yes, the Lions are better. The Lions are better, so they get more primetime games. The better you are as an NFL team, the more and more primetime games you will get. So the Lions play at Carolina, Charlotte, North Carolina, against the Carolina Panthers. Lions come in at 2-1. The Panthers are 1-2. Lions are 0-1 away. That was our week 2 loss against Buffalo, and Panthers are 0-1 at home. Lions are favored by 3.5 points with a total of 51.5. I do feel like this game will be partly a shootout. The Lions, the Panthers are very, very pass heavy and also can explode some runs around the outside. So I do expect it to be a high-scoring game. It is one of the highest-scoring over-unders of the week at 51.5. It'll be a test. I feel like this will be not as up there with the Lions-Bills game, but it's up there in a
trap

game that the Lions go into Carolina and should win the game, but Carolina is that team that just claws their way back into a win. And if you're the Lions, you just got to step on their throat and keep them down and keep pounding the ball with Jahmyr Gibbs. Occasional shots down the field with Jameson Williams. I know he's been a little inconsistent here and there, but Goff's got to open up the field a little bit. Hit his reliable Amon-Ra St. Brown over the middle and on the outsides, and just keep it moving. Our defense is not the best. A lot of our corners and safeties have been hurt or just not playing up to par with the rest of the league. But we somehow find ways to win in last second fashion, as we saw last week and in week one. Last week, the Lions played the Jets, and the Jets tried to come back, but the Lions stopped them with a fourth down sack on Geno Smith. And in week one, the New Orleans Saints came back, forced overtime. The Lions went down and scored their first drive of overtime, and then the Saints went for two after scoring the touchdown and missed it. But this is going to be a close game. I think the Lions will pull it off in the end. If we limit our turnovers, we force some turnovers on defense, and just play some clean football. Couple of inactives for the Lions is Thomas Harper, one of our safeties, is out. So we're already thin. The Lions are already thin at corner. And DJ Reed is questionable, hoping that he does come back and maybe spark some energy into the Lions defense. We'll see. High scoring game, a lot of offense, not a lot of defense, but hoping that the Lions defense can step up at key moments in the game to stop Carolina from coming back. We had a early morning game for the NFL. If you guys set your alarms this morning, we had a game in London, England. The NFL tries to get some overseas games over the years. I think this year is the most overseas games the NFL has. Most of the NFL games are in London. The Lions do play in Germany in week 10, I believe, against the Patriots. So the Colts and the Commanders played in the first overseas international game of this season. I was able to watch most of the second quarter and the second half, but a lot of it has to do with bringing football overseas and seeing what other countries or other people want to know about football. NFL wants to expand their horizon on football engagement. So, as I mentioned earlier, a couple shows ago, the Rams and the 49ers played in Australia. I don't think a game has been played in Australia before that game, but the NFL wants to expand their viewership in Australia. There was a game, was it last week? I think the Ravens and the Cowboys played in Mexico City. Mexico, as most of us know, known for their soccer teams, but it's close to the U.S. where they play football, so they want to expand out and get some football going, not just in the northern part of the United States. We want to go out
out to South America. We want to go out to Europe and Australia, not just North America. The NFL wants to expand. And I like it a little bit. It kind of hinders with the scheduling a little bit for the NFL. But I like how the NFL likes to expand and get other viewers to view the American football and to see, baby, you want to play football even though you're from a European country? Do you want to come over and watch some games in the United States? If you watched a game in London, England, Germany, not sure other places yet, but I will next week and the weeks after. I'll be updating you guys on the NFL London games and the NFL international games. So the Colts ended up beating the Commanders 30-13, but just wanted to make a little note about the London games and overseas games upcoming for this season coming up. We'll good check next week is NFL London. Again, it is the Eagles at the Jaguars in London. It seems the Jaguars always have a international game every year. They must have some sort of contract with London. I don't know. It just seems like they always have a London game every year, or some sort of overseas game every year. And that game was in Tottenham Hotspur Stadium, I believe. It's a soccer stadium there over in London. We'll take a short break here on 89.1 Wider FM. We'll get to the Western Michigan sports and our school record next. 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
1: Oh, look, it's a monkey with headphones. 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No.
2: That's right. 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And Vidya, they seem more chill. 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

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Next up, we'll be getting over to our Western Michigan Broncos Sports of the Week. I know there's no snow on the ground, but hockey did start over the weekend on Saturday. They had an exhibition game against Western Ontario. The Broncos were victorious 5-1 over Western Ontario. Doesn't count towards their record, but it is a nice exhibition game to get the Broncos ready for our regular season. Get to the breakdown of the scoring. Western had 3 power play goals and 2 even goals. There was 1 goal in the first. Started off on a power play with Bobby Cohen, scored, and was assisted by Adam Benak and Juna Vasanen. That was the only goal in the first period. Then the show began in the second period with 4 goals in the second period, 3 going to Western and 1 going to Western Ontario. The next goal came by Zechariah Wisdom. This was his first goal of the evening and was assisted by Cole Spicer and Michael Neumeier. That was an even shift. Then next in the second period, also a power play goal. This is the second on the night. Was scored by an assister from the last goal. Was Michael Neumeier scored and was assisted by Zechariah Wisdom, who scored the second goal, and Cole Spicer. So Cole Spicer getting into back-to-back assists there. Then Western got another goal for their 4th goal of the game. This was even. It was Garrett Sislowski got his goal, and Tyler McKenzie and Cole Kusberg-Rosen got the assist. But Western Ontario said, we're traveling all this way, we might as well score 1 goal. This was a unassisted goal by Connor Driscoll for Western Ontario to make the score 4-1, little out of hand. And then in the third period, only 1 goal was scored, and that goal was by Western. That was Zechariah Wisdom, his 2nd of the game, and it was assisted by Michael Neumeier and Nicholas Sikora. Michael Neumeier had 2 assists there, and Zechariah Wisdom also had 2 assists. Upcoming for the Western Michigan Broncos, they start off with a few non-conference games. They'll travel, and they'll be back here at Lawson Arena. They have a home-and-home series this coming weekend at Lawson Arena, the first game on Thursday the 8th against Ferris State. Then they travel to Big Rapids, Michigan, where Ferris State is located, and they will play Ferris State on Friday the 9th. The NCHC, which is the Western Michigan Hockey Conference, their conference play begins Friday, November 6th at University of North Dakota. Then their first home NCHC conference game is the week after that, Friday, November 13th at Lawson Arena against Colorado College. So it's happening right around the corner. So hockey's coming, which probably means that cold weather is right around the corner. Those rain jackets, those winter coats should probably be dusting those off soon, because if hockey season's right around the corner, that means the cold season is upon us. Next up, we'll hit some Western Michigan volleyball, who over the weekend was undefeated this past week. They are currently 10-5 overall,
which is a 667 winning percentage. And during the conference play, they've only played four conference games, which was this past week. This past week, they played two of them. They are 2-2 with a 500 winning percentage. And you ask, who did Western play this past week and go 2-0? Western played our rivals, Central, on Tuesday. Won 3-0. Then said, how about we just do that one more time? They played Eastern, our other rival, in-state rival, and they won 3-0 over both of Western's rivals. So they went 2-0 this week and won 6-0 against the Western Michigan's biggest rivals, Central and Eastern. We'll go over a few stats from the overall season so far that's been going on with women's volleyball. We'll go with our team kills leader is Annalise Patchett, who has 165 kills. It's a little bit of a hike to get up there from our next few leaders at the kills. Next in line is Gabby Wee with 130 kills and Izzy Swiritz just below Gabby with 128. Then we take a deep dive down to the double digits where Mia Jervak has 83 kills. So Annalise is putting on a big show with the kills. The team leaders in assist will be the libero most of the time. So the libero with the most assists is Leah Richmond with 536 assists on the team. Now we'll go to the next four. It shows the top four on my computer, the top four assists. So we go from 536... to second place is Carly Piercefield at 40 assists. That's what helps with a good libero is having a lot of assists and can help your team very much with that. The next two on the list are Elena Erickson with 33 assists and Izzy Swartz with 21 assists. We'll get a couple more stats in here. Aces are when you get 1 point and the other team doesn't get it over the net. These are a little more reasonable, a little more tight knit with our top four. As for our last stat, which was assists, these are more closely related. So the team leaders are the top four are Elena Erickson, number one, with 16 aces. Then Leah Richmond and Izzy Swartz have the next two tied at 15 aces together. And Annalise Patchett has 13 assists. Next up for your Broncos will be at Akron on Thursday the 8th and Friday the 9th. Then come back on Friday the 16th and Saturday the 17th back to Reed Fieldhouse to take on Toledo. Western has won 4 out of their last 6, so they are on a bit of a roll as they head into more and more conference play. So I mentioned earlier, we had a school record that was broken this past week. It was in cross country. A lot of running for cross country. So Lily Overton breaks the 5K school record at the Notre Dame Invite this past week. 5K is 3.1 miles.
So down in South Bend, where the Notre Dame invitational, Western Michigan senior Lily Overton broke the school record in the 5K to help lead the Broncos to a 10th place finish and loaded the field at the Joe Payan Notre Dame invite on Friday. Overton's time was 16 minutes and 37.2 seconds and broke the 12-year-old school record held by Maria McDaniel, which was set at the 2014 Joe Payan invite. The senior finished 26th overall in the race, pacing the brown and gold for the second consecutive meet. The broken record was at the same meet. Overton's record was broken at the Joe Payan Notre Dame invite, and she broke the record from Mia McDaniel, which was set at the 2014 Joe Payan invite. So that was pretty cool to see that at the same invite, 12 years apart. Next up for the Broncos is a pre-national invitation at Terre Haute, Indiana. That is where Indiana State Sycamores are on Friday, October 16th. Then they go into the MAC Conference Championship after that. So kind of a short season for the cross-country team. But here at Western, the cross-country team and the track team are the same team. So they go right from cross-country in the fall straight into track and field in the winter / spring. We'll get to some women's soccer next up on the Western Sports. Western went 1-0 this weekend, giving them a 100% win percentage this week. Not too much going on for the women's soccer Broncos, but we like to get our wins in, small victories here and there. They are currently 5-3-4 overall with a .583 win percentage. And in the conference, the MAC conference they play in, they are 3-1-1. They beat Kent State on Thursday, October 1st, 7-1. Lots of scoring for a soccer match. Broken up into two halves is a soccer game. Western had 3 goals in the first half and 4 goals in the second half. Kent State having their lone goal in the first half. Let's get a little breakdown here for the scoring summary. Kent State came out firing with their first goal by Samantha Miller, which was a penalty kick goal. That's when the defense makes a penalty in the box. They have a penalty kick. Then it was all Western from there. Grace Lynn had led the Broncos scoring, which was assisted by June Mullen and Reese Lynn. Then June Mullen said, after I want an assist, I want a goal. So that was the goal by Jane Millen. Then next up was Irilyn Sheldon with another goal, which was assisted by Cameron Hunn. Then Tessa Ferguson said, I want to get in the action. So she comes in with the goal, which was assisted by Meredith Vance. Then Kaya Stewart says, let's have some more fun. And this was then assisted by two assists by Meredith Vance and Reese Lynn. Then Olivia Smith and Adriana Rose came in for the last couple goals. Olivia Smith's goal was a penalty kick goal, so no assists there. Then lastly, in the 87th minute, Ariana Rose scored the final 7th goal, which was assisted by Simone Sharples. We'll head into our football program. Western's football played against Buffalo. This was at Buffalo, New York.
this past Saturday. Buffalo, a tough opponent, always in the MAC. They always come out guns blazing for the MAC. Right after Western had a, they took a loss to Boise State at home. Not a great showing for the Broncos, but they bounced back. Western bounced back against the University of Buffalo. They won 20-17. Western Michigan came out, scored the first, go up 7-0, score a touchdown first. Buffalo answered back with 7 of their own. End of the first quarter, tied 7-7. Western in the second quarter came out just with a field goal, so went up to 10-7. Buffalo answered that field goal with a touchdown of their own to make it 14-10 heading into halftime. After the halftime speeches, nothing happened in the third quarter. Speeches must not have been good for that. But in the fourth, Western got 10. Western scored a touchdown and a field goal to go up 20-14. Buffalo answered back with a field goal of their own, 20-17. Then Buffalo had it at the Western 4-yard line. First and goal, they get down to the 2. Second and goal gets stuffed. Third and goal, incomplete pass. Fourth and goal, with about 5 to 7 seconds left, Buffalo calls a timeout, talk it over. Do they go for the field goal and tie it to go to overtime? No. Buffalo goes for it on fourth down. Their quarterback takes the snap, play action. Play gets blown up. Quarterback runs out to the left, tries to get the edge, but Joshua Franklin for Western upends him at the 1-yard line and makes a huge stop for the Broncos with 2 seconds left in the game. Western wins it 20-17 in regulation. So no overtime here for Western. Get a little box score action. Jalen Buckley had 62 yards on the ground, and Brock Lowry had 212 yards passing. For Buffalo, Jason Wright had 170 yards passing, and Mazaya Birch had 106 yards on the ground. In the air, Brock Lowry threw it more than normal. He went 19 for 24 for 212. No touchdowns and no interceptions. WMU receiving, we had a receiving leader with Nathan Lavecki with 4 receptions for 76 yards. Avian Chenault, our leading receiver, had 5 catches for 56 yards. And Egypt Nelson had 4 receptions for 26 yards. On the ground, like I mentioned earlier, Jalen Buckley led the attempts, but did not lead the amount of rushing gain. Buckley had 15 rushes for 65 yards and 1 touchdown. Brock Lowry had 14 rushes, so 1 less than Jalen Buckley, but 3 more yards, giving him 68 yards on the ground and 1 rushing touchdown. Ofa Matele had 8 carries for 23 yards. On the other side for Buffalo, only had 18 attempts. Jason Wright only had 18 attempts, completed only 11 of them for 170 yards. On the ground, Buffalo really scattered their rushing attack with 3 rushers, 47 total carries, broken up by 23, 14, and 10 carries. Mazaya Birch, their leading rusher, had 23 carries for 106 yards and 1 touchdown. Nino Hill had 14 carries for 43 yards and no touchdowns. And then the quarterback, Jason Wright, carried the ball 10 times for 24 yards.
for the receiving end, only five different receivers caught the ball. Four caught the ball for Buffalo. One of them had a target but didn't have a reception. So leading the pack was Chance Morrow with 7 receptions for 90 yards. Patrick Klex the third had 1 catch for 59 yards, a deep ball, 1 catch for 59 yards and a touchdown. And Jalen Andrews had 2 for 26. Take a short break here. 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

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We got a couple other college football games that happened over the weekend during the weekend, and then we'll catch some MLB playoffs towards the end, back end of the show. Michigan played up against Minnesota at Minnesota. Michigan and Minnesota play for the Little Brown Jug. It is, if I remember correctly, it was a brown jug that Michigan brought to a game a long time ago. And on the way home, they were traveling back to Ann Arbor, and they forgot the brown jug of water that they brought. And I think the AD or the coach asked Minnesota to have it back, and Minnesota said, no, you have to win it back to get it back. So that started the rivalry of the little brown jug. Minnesota ended up beating Michigan 20-14. It was the first time Minnesota beat Michigan at home since 1977. And the first time Minnesota beat Michigan since 2014. I feel like there's a lot going on wrong with the Michigan Wolverines. Back-to-back losses to Iowa and now Minnesota. Then on October 17th, they play Penn State at home. So they got a couple weeks to figure out what's going right, what's going wrong with the team. Also, MSU played this past weekend, and they lost 31-3 against Wisconsin. Michigan State 2-3 overall. They did get some bad news about their star running back, Cam Edwards, two weeks ago, was carted off against Nebraska with a leg/knee injury, and he's out for the rest of the season. The coach, Pat Fitzgerald, confirmed the outlook for Edwards' senior transfer from UConn, who had been the focal point of MSU's offense earlier this year. Edwards sustained the injury in a first quarter run when he took a hit from Nebraska's Danny Odom III along the Spartan sideline. He was carted off and later appeared with crutches on the sideline. This is a quote from Pat Fitzgerald. Obviously, we're disappointed for him. He's been absolutely outstanding. I was just talking to him as we walked off the field. His attitude is terrific, ready to attack whatever direction are going to go. Hopefully, he'll be okay. Maybe he'll get another season, but he was the workhorse for Michigan State's backfield. He had 64 carries for 304 yards and 3 touchdowns for the first 3-4 games of the season, averaged just under 5 yards a carry, but that was a big blow to Michigan State. We'll get to some MLB playoffs. The playoffs are here, even though the Tigers and the Cubs made it. They lost in the wild card round against the Padres, but the Chicago White Sox, the other Chicago team, are in the playoffs. Saturday started the divisional series. The White Sox beat the Guardians 3-0 on a Munetaka Murakami homers, his first homer of the postseason. That made the lead 3-0, and the Guardians had nothing. They only had 3 hits in the game. And you have 3 hits, not a lot of base runners, not a success for a win. The other American League Divisional Series game was the Yankees and the Rays. The Yankees beat the Red Sox in the wild card, and the Rays had a bye to the Divisional Series as they were the top seed in the East. The Rays won 1-2 over the New York Yankees. This is at Tampa Bay. Jonathan Aranda, the Tampa Bay Rays first baseman, has a solo home run in the bottom of the third inning with on only 5 hits. Yankees only had 1 hit, and that 1 hit
was not a home run, because if it was, it would have been tied going into extras. But yeah, a lot of defensive, a lot of pitching going on in the divisional series. I would have thought more bats would have come alive. It's a little bit of the case, we could say, for the NLDS. The Braves and the Dodgers faced off for Game 1 this past Saturday. Dodgers won 5-2-3, so more scoring in the NL than in the AL. Teoscar Hernandez has his first homer of the 2026 postseason, puts the Dodgers up in the bottom of the fourth. Then in the top of the sixth, Sean Murphy has his first homer for the Braves in the postseason. Bottom of the sixth, Kyle Tucker homers. Lots of homers going on in the divisional series, which I like. I like a lot of offense. Dodgers had 5 runs on 8 hits. Atlanta had 4 hits for 3 runs. The other divisional series going on was the Brewers and the Padres. Padres are at Milwaukee. Milwaukee won 3-2. Surprisingly, San Diego out-hit Milwaukee 9-7, but only had 2 runs to show for. Luis Campusano for the Padres started off the scoring in the top of the second on a ground ball to right field, Luis Lara. Xander Bogaerts scores. Ethan Salas got moved to third. Then Jake Cronenworth for the Padres reaches on a fielder's choice, fielded by the first baseman Jake Bowers. Ethan Salas scores. So the Padres started off hot in the second inning to go up 2-0. That's all they had to show for. After that, no other runs for the third inning on. Then the Brewers said, 2 runs, that's it? We got to do better than that. They one-upped the Padres by getting 3 runs total. So Jackson Churio had his first homer of the postseason on a line drive to left center field. And Garrett Mitchell scores, making it 2-2. Then Jake Bowers, the first baseman, singles on a line drive to right field. Fernando Tatis Jr. and Bryce Turang scores from third. Milwaukee up 1-0 in the series. Sunday, October 4th, the National League plays. The American League does not. So the Brewers played the Padres, and the Brewers beat the Padres 4-3, which makes Milwaukee up 2-0 in the series. Kind of a sloppy-ish game this afternoon. Milwaukee had 3 errors. San Diego had 2 errors. Both teams combined for 10 hits, 5 apiece. But Milwaukee got the edge in the bottom of the ninth for a 4-3 victory. In the bottom of the ninth, 2-2, 2 outs. Jackson Churio singles on a line drive to center field. Jackson Merrill. Christian Yelich of the Brewers and Sal Frelick scores. And Joey Ortiz went to second. That was the walk-off single to secure the win. These are best of 5, I'm pretty sure the divisional series are best of 5s. Then the championship series and World Series are best of 7. Next up, tomorrow, Monday the 5th, the American League will play. So Chicago plays at Cleveland. Chicago White Sox are up 1-0 in the series. And then on the other side, the Yankees play at Tampa Bay Rays. Tampa Bay leads the series 1-0. That'll wrap it up here for... Oh, wait, hold on. We have the off the rails. Sorry about that. I almost forgot about the off the rails section with my new train whistle. So, as I mentioned earlier in this segment, NFL had their first overseas London game. And one thing that stood out that I ended up seeing was Washington's offensive tackle, Brandon Coleman,
ended up catching a pass on accident. It wasn't designed for him. The pass was batted around like a pinball. The Colts defender appeared to have intercepted the ball, but after colliding with a teammate, the ball popped forward right into Coleman's hands. The offensive lineman grabbed it and ran for 13 yards for a Commander's first down. The NFL has labeled that as a can't-miss play or an off-the-rails. That'll do it for your off-the-rails and weekly sports report with Anthony Aquino. 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
0: Here at WIDR and at Western Michigan University, we're always keeping the time down to the very last second. 60 seconds in a minute, 60 minutes in an hour. Never more, never less. 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